0: 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So this is probably the first rodeo that I've seen anywhere around Australia that is only opened in a cultural way.
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0: Wandiwa Waiba, and good morning. This is Lanice O'Donoghue on The Breakfast Show in Ngata Radio. It is Thursday the 6th of August and currently 19 degrees here in Irumaguri Roebourne. I'd like to acknowledge the traditional owners of the land, the Ngalama people whose land we are broadcasting from today. Coming up, we speak with Youth Involvement Council capacity builder Vicky about the powerful story behind Rowan's Walk and how the Port Hedland community has united to support suicide prevention. She also explains how YIC support young people facing homelessness, mental health challenges and barriers to keep their driver's licences and to obtain their driver's licences. We also speak and celebrate a huge night of live First Nations music in South Hedland. We'll be speaking with Deli Stokes from the Yabble Band and Desert Wave Records Managing Director Keely Connolly and Coloured Stone legend Uncle Bunnell Laurie about tonight's free gathering showcase. Coloured Stone, Yabble Band, Yordi Band and Mr. Witty will all take priority in our playlist this morning, so stay with us. And in history, let's turn back the clock and see what happened. Let's turn back the clock and see what happened on this day, the 6th of August. We begin in 1915 when Australian troops launched their attack at the Battle of Lone Pine during the Gallipoli campaign. The fighting continued for 4 days and became one of the campaign's fiercest battles. More than 2,000 Australian troops were killed or wounded, along with thousands of Ottoman casualties. Aboriginal and Torres Strait Islander people were among those who served at Gallipoli, despite discriminatory laws and policies making it difficult and sometimes technically illegal for them to enlist. On this day in 1945, the United States dropped an atomic bomb on the Japanese city of Hiroshima. Tens of thousands of people were killed immediately, with the death toll reaching an estimated 140,000 by the following year because of injuries and radiation. Today, Hiroshima marks the anniversary with a peace memorial ceremony calling for an end to nuclear weapons and war. On a brighter note, Jamaica became an independent nation on this day in 1962, ending more than three centuries of British colonial rule. 3 years later, in 1965, United States President Lyndon Johnson signed the Voting Rights Act. The landmark law outlined discriminatory practices designed to prevent African Americans from voting, and here is one that changed almost every part of our modern life. On the 6th of August in 1991, British computer scientist Tim Berners-Lee publicly released information about his World Wide Web project, helping open the web to the wider world. And in music history, Stevie Wonder was seriously injured in a car crash on this day in 1973. He spent several days in a coma, but recovered and returned to recording and performing. And celebrity birthdays today are Spice Girls singer Jerry Halliwell, born in 1972, and Malaysian screen legend Michelle Yeoh, born in 1962. And that's what's happened on this day, in the 6th of August. Over to Daniel for the breakfast headlines and entertainment.
1: Thanks, Lanice. Some of the country's brightest First Nations designers have been celebrated at the 2026 National Indigenous Fashion Awards in Darwin. Seven awards were presented, with Tiwi artist Michelle Pulatawai and Woody Minapini recognised for traditional adornment. Other winners included Wiradjuri designer Liaria Briggs-Houston, Yulaway artist Lucy Simpson and Quandamooka artist Delveen Cockatoo Collins. The awards celebrate excellence in Indigenous fashion, textiles and wearable art, while helping First Nations designers grow their businesses and share culture with new audiences. And Australian sporting legend Cathy Freeman has topped a new survey naming the country's most admired athletes. More than 5,000 Australians took part, with Freeman narrowly finishing ahead of retired tennis champion Ash Barty. Matilda's captain Sam Kerr came in third, followed by Australian cricket captain Pat Cummins and Formula One driver Oscar Piastri. Freeman remains one of the country's most respected sporting figures more than 25 years after her unforgettable gold medal run at the Sydney Olympics. And a major national health report has found Aboriginal and Torres Strait Island people lost more than 317,000 years of healthy life in 2022 because of illness, injury and premature death. The Australian Institute of Health and Welfare says the overall rate of disease burden among First Nations people remains more than twice that experienced by non-Indigenous Australians. However, the age-adjusted burden fell by just over 6% between 2011 and 2022, driven partly by fewer premature deaths from cardiovascular disease. Mental health conditions, substance use disorders and injuries remain among the major contributors to the health burden experienced by Aboriginal and Torres Strait Islander communities. And travellers are being warned about a major change to Jetstar's baggage rules. The airline is moving away from automatically allowing every passenger to place a 7-kilogram bag in the overhead lockers. Passengers will still be able to bring one small item that fits beneath the seat, but access to overhead baggage space will cost at least $25 a flight. The change has prompted mixed reactions from travellers, with critics describing it as another added cost for passengers using the budget airline. And to the weather. It's a mostly sunny and warmer start across the Pilbara and Kimberley this morning, with some cloud around the inland areas. In Rebibi Broome, it's around 16 degrees now, heading for a sunny top of 31. Light winds will pick up from the west and northwest later this afternoon. Irumuggeroo Roebourne is around 19 degrees this morning, heading for a mostly sunny top of 31 as well. And Karratha is heading for 29 degrees, with sunny skies and light winds becoming a little breezier through the day. Marapikurrinya, Port Hedland, will be mostly sunny and warm, reaching a top of 32. A light northwesterly breeze is expected during this afternoon. And Papunya, Marble Bar, is headed for a hot and sunny top of 34 degrees, with light winds easing later in the day. It's a little cooler inland, with Jundamunna, Tom Price, reaching 28 degrees under partly cloudy skies, while Newman is also partly cloudy, heading for a top of 30. And that's your NADA weather for today. And back to Lanice O'Donoghue after these messages.
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0: When they were away, bar, welcome.

for social and political change. 2 years later, in 1965, the Beatles released their fifth studio album, Help. The record included classics such as Ticket to Ride, You've Got to Hide Your Love Away, and one of the most covered songs ever written, Yesterday. On this day, in 1973, Stevie Wonder was seriously injured in a car accident while travelling through North Carolina, just 3 days after releasing his landmark album, Inner Visions. Wonder suffered serious head injuries and remained in a coma for several days. He eventually recovered and returned to music, later saying the experience gave him a deeper appreciation for life. In 1979, British band Bauhaus released Bela Lugosi's Dead. The 9-minute track is widely regarded as the record that launched gothic rock. And in 1996, punk legends The Ramones performed their final concert at the Palace in Hollywood, ending a career that has helped shape punk rock across more than two decades. There was also a major Australian achievement on this day in 2016, with Australian-born singer Sia reaching number one in America with Cheap Thrills. It was her first number one single as the lead artist on the Billboard Hot 100. And celebrating birthdays today are DeBarge singer Randy DeBarge, born in 1958, the late singer-songwriter Elliot Smith, born in 1969, and Spice Girls member Jerry Halliwell, also known as Ginger Spice, born in 1972. Let's go to Bob Dylan, The Times They Are Changin'.

0: Radio Breakfast Show. It is 20 minutes past 8. Rowan's walk began with one young man's determination to raise awareness about suicide, and it has since grown into a major community event supported by families, volunteers and organisations across the Pilbara. Vicky has spent 20 years with Port Hedland's Youth Involvement Council and also helps Rowan's family bring the annual walk together. In part one, Vicky Tree Stevens, she tells us about her journey with YIC, the organisation's youth programs, and the community effort behind Rowan's walk. Weba wandiwa, Vicky.
1: Hola.
0: Could you please, for our audiences, just explain your role, where you're from, and a little bit about yourself?
1: Sure. So I'm originally from New Zealand, just in case you can't tell. Grew up in a small town called Taranaki, mm-hmm. Back in the North Island of New Zealand. Māori father, Pākehā mother, three brothers, three sisters, and of course I was an angelic child and teenager. And anyway, eventually I found my way over to Australia, which I never thought would have happened because I'm very much steeped in my own culture and language and sort of was taking that path and never thought I would move away. But anyway, I did. I ended up going out to Mullen and Balgo, which are remote communities in the Pilbara. I ended up out there because my mum was out back nursing out there, and she stayed there for a fair while. So I went to visit her, and of course you do what you do, you get a job when you rock up into those places. So I did a bit of relief teaching and youth work out there. And then I ended up coming through Port Hedland because my dad was based here, and I've been here for just over 20 years. So
0: wow.
1: Yeah, and I've been with the Youth Involvement Council for 20 years. So my very first job that I applied for was at the Youth Accommodation Program, which is the homelessness facility that we have. And then I worked across almost every job you could possibly have in this organisation. Grassroots for 5 years, and then ran the organisation for almost 15 years. And then my current title is Capacity Builder. And so I do a lot of like just training and development with the team and special projects like Rowan's Walk. So I'm leaving in a couple of months. So but I've loved every second of my time in Hedland and with the Youth Involvement Council.
0: I just wanted to ask as well, Vicky, what programs do you have with the Youth Involvement Council here?
1: Sure. So we have five core programs. We have Deadly Hearts, which is a youth centre for the 5 to 11-year-olds, and that's a drop-in style centre where they can come in and do sporting, recreational activities, arts, crafts, mindfulness, excursions, all sorts of stuff. And we get between 30 and 60 children a day most times. I mean, I think our highest number is about 76 or something, but that's a very popular program. And then we have another youth centre called Mungomaya, and that is for the secondary school students, and that's similar. I mean, they get a lot more excursions, really, just because we only get, like, between 15 to 25, sometimes 10, and so it's a lot logistically easier to get them out and about, and they like the variation as well. And then we have Mingle Mob, which is all about getting out on the streets at night and mingling with the children who are on the streets. And so we just go out to different places around town where they're hanging out and just chill out with them, get to know them, offer a feed, link them into other activities that are happening in the evenings, such as night lights or the slam, offer a safe lift home, that sort of stuff. And then we have YAP, which is our youth accommodation program, so we can take up to 6 homeless young people aged between 15 and 25, although we can take children under that age. There's just a whole bunch of processes we have to go through with child protection. And we also have a program called Drive to Thrive, which is supporting young people to achieve their licence, particularly young people who would probably never normally get that opportunity just because of all the barriers. So we help them from the start to the finish and everything in between. So just from, like, you know, the Keys for Life stuff, the hazard perception test, everything you can think of, and everything's free as well.
0: Wow.
1: So, you know, because a lot of our young people have a desire to get their licence, but they don't always have the resources or adults in their home to help them do that. And, you know, the price of fuel and all the rest of it, and even supervised hours, you know, like, so we help with all of that. And if they're getting lessons or supervised hours and something else crops up in the car, then we help them with that as well, whatever that thing is. And apart from our five main programs, we have annual events. So we have the Headland Youth Awards during Youth Week every April. We have Headland's Got Talent, which is generally near the end of June each year. Of course, we celebrate NAIDOC in July. We sort of try not to serve up too much sugar here. I mean, there is always a meal available every day, but at Christmas time, we sort of break those rules and have a little... give them lollies on the way out the door. Nah, sorry, parents. And other things that come up. You know, there's lots of special days, like the National Aboriginal and Torres Strait Islander Day is coming up on the 4th of August. And, you know, when there's special days, we'll try and celebrate them in some way here at YIC.
0: Oh, deadly. Oh, thank you for sharing that with us. All righty. Vicky, can you tell us a little about your role in supporting Rowan's Walk?
1: Yeah, sure. So I was at the very first Rowan's Walk, and it was this idea that this beautiful teenage boy had, and I didn't know Rowan back then, but I went and acknowledged him after the walk, and, oh, he's just a gorgeous young man, you know. Anyway, so it's been a bit of a journey, and I've always just sort of supported from the outskirts. And then, you know, like when he moved away and his mum was driving the walk for a while, if she needed help, like, we'd try and help. However, the whole community helps. Like, this, it's been amazing ever since the start. And a couple of years ago, the family approached me and asked if YIC had the capacity to support. And I was like, that would be my honour and privilege. Thank you very much. Because I had grown very close with the family over the years in different ways and throughout all their different losses and stuff. And, I mean, just an amazing, inspiring family. The whole lot of them are just beautiful. And it's been, it honestly has been my pleasure to listen to them and take what they want and just make it happen. Help them make it happen. So, but, you know, obviously could not do this without support from the community. And I must say, like, there's 20 plus organisations who are supporting this event in some way or another. And that really is the beauty of it. So, I feel really lucky to have, just been a part of it, really.
0: Yeah. What has it been like watching Rowan's Walk grow and bring the community together each year?
1: Yeah, so every year people turn up. And, the numbers may have fluctuated a little, but there's always hundreds at the event. And I think, I don't know, every year I think, is it getting a little bit more traction? I'm not sure. But, you know, and when you see that businesses and organisations have released teams of their people to come and participate in the walk, I think, wow, that's so good, because at the end of the day, suicide impacts everyone in some way or another. Or if you're one of those very rare people who hasn't been impacted by suicide at all, bless you. But most of us have some association with suicide, and you know, it's not until you organise a walk like this, like Rowan has, and his family, and you know, the pain, and grief and loss and suffering that the family have gone through and remained absolutely gracious and beautiful throughout, and still have the strength and courage to stand up and share their story to try and help others is just phenomenal. Because when you see how many people turn out for the walk, it's like, it's just good, because it just reminds you that, it impacts everyone. And it's moments like that when you just look down the road and you see people going for, I don't know how long, And you just think, yeah, wow, you know, they've all turned up because this means something to them somehow.
0: Yeah, absolutely. And supporting the family. What are some of the ways volunteers, local organisation and families have helped make today's, will help make tomorrow's event possible?
1: Oh, look.
0: Could you share with us?
1: Yeah. Of course.
0: Yeah.
1: I mean, so many. like the police escorting and doing the main crossings, and they have their lights going, so they basically escort the walkers, make sure that they're safe, and you know, the traffic sort of slows down as soon as you see Monarch. But and then St John Ambulance, they sort of drive up and down just in case anybody needs them, and then they base themselves at the end of the walk, so in case of any sort of medical emergency. We have a raft of people acting as support people who are actually trained in helping people who might get a bit psychologically distressed or emotionally overwhelmed, and they're there to actually support people if that were to occur, because sometimes, you know, talking about this, which people do along the way and all that, and it can sometimes trigger painful memories and stuff. So there's a raft of people from like MacKillop, Hope, Headspace, Wesley Mission, Wax, I hope I haven't forgotten anyone, but there's just so many people. And then you've got people like providing water at the beginning and the end. So it's Ashburton Aboriginal Corporation's doing that, and then Whitakamaya's providing fruit and water at the end, and Fortescue and Civio are, you know, going to provide 350 breakfast wraps to the crowd after, you know, once the walkers arrive.
0: Wow.
1: KMP Advisories, the MC, and the sound people, and you guys like give us discounts, and you know, it's all of that. Like it's just like every little piece of the puzzle. Every little piece of the puzzle really does help create the event, and you know, and I would have forgotten people because there's just so many people that help. I mean, getting Rowan up here from Perth with his family.
0: Yes.
1: You know, just I mean, I could go on and on and on, but this community really does pull together for this event. Our main funders this year is Lottery West, Hancock Iron Ore, and Category 5. And then there's other people who have supported in different ways, you know, from loads, so many. I mean, yeah, I'll probably stop there, but you get the gist.
0: Yeah, I do. Thank you for sharing that.
2: That was Vicky from the Youth Involvement Council speaking about the program supporting young people in Port Hedland and the many organisations helping make Rowan's Walk possible. We will have part two come up after this song, where Vicky will explain how the walk is spreading into other Pilbara communities and shares what 20 years of working with young people has taught her about trauma, behaviour and mental well-being. Here's Coloured Stone, Stay Young.

0: Weber, Wandiwa, and welcome back. You're with Lanice O'Donoghue on Ngata Radio Breakfast Show. It is 23 minutes to 9. A powerful lineup of First Nations musicians is coming together in South Hedland, Marapakurinya, tonight for the Desert Wave Records Gathering Showcase. The legendary Coloured Stone will be joined by Yabul Band, Yori Band and Mr. Witty for a free night of live music at the Last Chance Tavern. Joining us this morning are Yabul Band founder Deli Stokes, Desert Waves Records Managing Director Keely Connolly and Coloured Stone founder Uncle Bana Laurie. Good morning and welcome to Ngata Radio.
1: Good morning.
2: Good morning.
0: Oh, thank you so much for joining us. What a deadly morning in the Pilbara, hey?
1: Yes, sure is. Nice and sunny. And it's meant to be winter time down south, but we come to a nice warm sun where someone turned the heat up.
0: Yeah, welcome to the Pilbara, hey?
1: Thank you.
0: So Deli, what does it mean for Yabul Band to perform alongside the legendary Coloured Stone in South Hedland, Marapakurinya, tonight?
1: It's always a great honour to have Uncle Bana here with us. And Coloured Stone has had a number one hit long ago, before, you know, when Michael Jackson had a song called Billie Jean.
0: Yeah.
1: Well, they had a song called Black Boy.
0: And yes.
1: Black Boy, he will tell you the story about it.
0: Mm.
1: Black Boy hit the number one charts back in the 80s. So he's gonna finish up on that. And we had many music adventures along the way, and gave us the younger generation an opportunity to play for him, play the music, stay young and Black Boy and Dancing in the Moonlight and the Yabul Bands around, because those guys were the pioneers, you know?
0: Absolutely.
1: We've got our own pioneers like Red Ochre and, you know, Pilgrim Brothers. But having to have the Coloured Stone on, oh my gosh, he's also family too, you know? Because he's on the Merseyside language group down on the border of South Australia, and we're on Western Australian side border. You call it Mooning. So, yeah, we're also family for them as well.
0: Deadly. So, yeah. Oh, thanks for sharing that, Deli. Hey, Uncle Bana, can I ask, after decades of performing, what keeps you inspired to take Coloured Stone's music and stories to communities across regional Australia? I mean, I understand that it's your birthday soon, hey?
2: Yeah, December the 12th, my lucky number. But, yeah, no, Beatles came out when I was about 11 or 12, and I heard all those songs, you know, Love Me Do, and, you know, when I saw Standing There and all them songs. And it was just unbelievable listening to the old wireless in those days and watching the community people there on the mission playing old guitars and listening to the wireless. So I was just amazed, and I said, "What? You know what chord that you're playing?" They said, "No, we don't know, but we playing it by ear. I can hear. I played on the guitar." And wow, that I was really amazed to hear that, you know, and playing guitar boogie and all that. You heard Uncle Jimmy on the radio, on the wireless as well, singing California Glory. And I said, we got to get a band.
0: Mm.
2: So I was hooked on Ringo Starr. And my mother used to growl me, "You're putting all the dents in the saucepan with the forks and knife." You know, I was a drummer first. So, so we decided to get a band happening, and that's what happened on the mission, and we started a tour. I mean, then I realized, you know, from John Lennon and the likes of lots of bands around the world, there's a message in every song telling a story, you know, about the right things in life and how to live in this world and how to look after this world and how to do the right thing and how to show respect. So I learned all that. I'm thinking, wow. So I said, I better start writing songs. So one of my first songs was Dancing in the Moonlight. That's got a big story in that too behind it. But Black Boy was also was a song that we learned from going to school. We didn't know what racism was. 25 miles away from the town where the area school went to Winnie the school, you know, kindergarten, grade 3 and 4, and then 5 we had to go to high school on a bus. 15 boys and about 10 girls. We went to school and everybody's staring at us. I never saw Aboriginal people before. Who are them people? You know, it's like we could say, you know, hey, we're not Italians or, you know, people from overseas. That were the First Nations people. This they was calling us niggers. We were too fast for them running, playing football, and they got jealous. All the girls were chasing the boys around, and, you know. And one day we had a big fight. One day we had a big fight, and they was calling us boongs and black boy, and, you know, trying to really get us, make us angry so we could hit them, and that's what happened. We had a fight, and I hit one fella and broke his nose, and he ran to the teacher. He said, "Who done that? Oh, that fella there." He said, "You're going to be expelled from the school." I said, "You don't have to worry. I'm going right now." I just walked out the door. I was only in grade 6, so that's where that song came from. You know, I never forgot that, you know.
0: Wow, so from...
2: A lot of girls at school, you know, they were really hurt, but they didn't want to go, so they moved to Adelaide and just got another school. You know, as you know, I'm in South Australia, so it's a racist place, but Australia is still a racist place in this country. So Black Boy became from that song. I never forget the words, you know. Black Boy, in my brain. The colour of your skin is your pride and joy. Black Boy, Black Boy. Life is not. So I've been singing that one to record that song, one hit song. Went in the studio when he had $300. One recording, the father said, "Hey, you gonna go and lay your voice in?" He said, No. It's a one hit wonder. He said, "Yeah?" And sure enough. So one day, Radio Australia was playing that song on wireless at 2 o'clock in the morning. And when they played it, the frequency went across the Pacific, right across the sea to a big town called New Caledonia.
0: Yeah.
2: And in New Caledonia, they've got Indigenous radio there too as well. FM radio station, and they had a top 10 cadence there with, you know, international artists on it as well. And all the First Nation people heard it. They said, "Wow, where can we get that song?" They went to the radio and said, "Hey, can you get that song? What song?" "That song, Black Boy." "Yeah, I think, yeah. What do you want it?" "Yeah, we like it. It's got some lovely words in it."
0: Yeah.
2: But, you know, so they sprang up to Sydney and they sent a little single over, Black Boy, just a 45 little single on vinyl, and on the back was Kapi Pulka. Soon as they hit it on the table, on the turntable, it played.
0: Oh, Kapi Pulka, yes.
2: All the people came alive. There was flocked up radio station. They said, "Hey, too many fellas here. I want that song. My request for this song here, Black Boy, that fellow, them fellas." It went on, and they was so overwhelmed by the numbers of people. They looked at the top 10 cadence and, "Hey, we got Michael Jackson up there, number one. That song is gone from number 10. It's sitting at number 2 now."
0: Yeah, wow.
2: We're going to have to take it down. They got more votes than Michael Jackson. The singer pop. All right, then.
0: Well, isn't that a true music milestone, you know?
2: we owed four triple gold platinum records on just that one song, Black.
0: Amazing. Congratulations.
2: And you know what? Everywhere I go, they come and shake me, and I see people with tears. Now, you changed my life. You know, I was this and I was that. Now I got a family. It made me do the right thing. You know, I just couldn't believe it. You know what that song done? You know, gave hope. It gave hope and, it, you know, inspiration everywhere I went.
0: Yes, well, songs like Black Boy and Dancing in the Moonlight, you know, they have inspired generations, and that's so deadly.
2: Even one time, this man brought his 3-year-old little boy, and he knew every word. He was singing word for word with us. Until one day, we started to, the girl complained, "Why don't you put girl in there?" So we'd done that, and he was standing there. His face changed. "No!" He said, "Come on, dear, take me home. That bloody girl song, there's a boy song."
0: How cute. Hey, thank you, Uncle Bunna. Can I ask Keely, what was the vision behind Desert Wave Records and the Gathering Showcase?
3: Yeah, so we started Desert Wave Records. We just entered our third year of funding. And the vision was really, we were coming up here a lot and working with the mob casually and doing a lot of shows with them. But the boys wanted to start recording more and needed more management and more support and mentoring, and we just realised there wasn't a dedicated music program up here for the Indigenous people. And ever since we started it, it's just taken off. Everyone's been really getting around it, and the We've got our community hub in Port Hedland, which is our studio, and everyone's loving coming in there, and the kids love coming in there and singing and learning guitar. And yeah, I really wanted to do a showcase this year around our AGM to celebrate all of the work we've been doing, and this year's theme is Building Pathways. So to have these two up to come and help with the kids and inspire our artists is really massive for us, to show them, you know, what can become if you work really hard in the industry and with the right support and the right people to show you the way. So yeah, we're really excited to see what happens today, and then to see the band perform later. And yeah, it's going to be a free show for the community, so
0: deadly.
3: Yeah,
0: so
3: really,
0: why was South Hedland, Murupukurrinya, chosen as a place to bring these artists and audiences together?
3: Well, most of our community in Hedland's in South, but also we have a bit of a residency at the Last Chance Tavern. Our bands play there quite often. I think we have a monthly residency there with our team. So Beauty Band play there quite a lot, and we've had Family Shoveler Band come through and play there as well. So it just seemed like a good place to have this event to support and celebrate, you know, the venues that do support us throughout the year, and also keep it nice and close to community as well.
0: Yeah, deadly. That's amazing. And I got to say, thank you. We are definitely looking forward to it. Thank you to the organisers for bringing this amazing showcase together.
3: No worries. Thanks so much for having us and for being here. Me later.
0: Absolutely. Hey, could I just ask Deli another question?
4: Yes, yeah.
0: Hi, Deli. So I just wanted to ask, like, how is Yabul Band's music changing since you and your brother Boyd first formed the group?
4: Well, I've been laying around because I had a triple up bypass first round. For 5 years I've been laying around, and my leg got amputated. Type 2 diabetes is big for our Aboriginal First Nation people.
0: Yep, that's right.
4: And one of my songs is called Healing Our Culture.
0: Yes.
4: And if we just listen, we can heal our culture through music, through telling yarns, through poetry, through dancing. And, we've got to just listen.
0: Yes, and I love that message, you know, for our listeners out there, absolutely. And you're still, you know, on the road and still performing, still bringing an amazing voice, an amazing mentor, leadership for, you know, other First Nations musicians who want to step into the spotlight or do something with their talents. So for young musicians listening, like across the Pilbara, what advice would each of you give them about taking the first step into the music industry?
4: Keep singing around the campfires, and then preserve it, record it, Country Desert Wave, and don't retire, but refire. Refire in the best way you know how, and just bring your stories out to a musical tune to it, and preserve it.
0: Amazing. Yeah, absolutely. I like that. I like the way you said that.
4: Make our elders proud.
0: Yes. And is Uncle Bunna still with us?
4: And Bunna's here, yes.
5: Bunna.
0: Uncle Bunna. Sorry, Uncle Bunna. Could you share as well, what would your message be to young musicians who want to step into the music industry for the first time, our First Nations musicians, or even some of our young non-Indigenous musicians?
5: We need to pass this message to Sister Sue. Tell them about that respect, and respect our culture, and respect our elders, and respect our people. And once you do that, then, you know, that takes you into thinking about how you have to look after yourself. And because if you don't look after yourself and do the right thing, you're not going to look after your family. You're not going to look after your country. So those are the main words too as well. And you can do anything that you want, and you know that, you know, you can, you know. Because next year's 50 years coming up, and we want to do a lot of racist things and knock back. But, you know, we kept on going, pursuing, knocking the walls down, and keep telling our people. Keep them dead when they're drunk and they sober up, you know, after a while. Hey, brother, you made me sober, you know. I was there dancing, and I feel better now, you know. Like that song, Waiting for the Tide, you know, about this fella, girlfriend left him and all, and I told him what to do, and he listened to me now. He's got a family, you know. He's a sensible person, you know. He was getting, I speak to people about, you know, drugs, and as well as giving them given them a chance to live on a better life. And that's one of the things that, you know, we've done. We've done lots of all kinds of workshops in Australia and changed a lot of lives in this country. And honestly, now that's why you see also a lot of bands are out there now going for it. Unbelievable. Every time we play all the festivals, we hear of a new yeah. band playing. And, you know, they sound really good. We've mentored a lot of bands as well, and they're on stage playing this incredible music. And, you know, and Yabu band, you know, their music will surely, it will really lift this country here, Port Adelaide. And they've already left their mark here, and they've left their mark in Perth already. And once this music get around, you know.
0: Amazing.
5: It'll change a lot of lives. And
0: yes.
5: You know, think about things that they shouldn't do, you know, but the best thing to do is go for your culture. Go for your culture and music and do the right thing. You can't go wrong. Can't go wrong.
0: That's it. So what can audience expect from tonight? I heard that you have a new song called Poison Planet. And yeah. What else can we be expecting? Is there some new vibes coming from Yabu Band and Coloured Stone?
5: Yeah, that's, I'm sure. Yabu Band's got a lot of new songs. I've already heard it in there. They're playing in the Rosemont in Perth a few weeks back now. That was amazing. Sounded great. Rosemont. Rosemont, yeah.
4: Yeah. And Tennant Creek, you heard our mob?
5: Yeah, yeah. Heard him song, so it's getting around. It's getting around.
0: Deadly. And definitely all our old classics as well.
5: Yeah, oh, yeah. We have to. We've got to argue with them because I want that song. I want this song. You play that song first, and when you do play it first, I want you to play it again.
0: Yeah, yeah, absolutely. Well,
5: that's 5 minutes of fire, you know. They don't realize it or not. And the manager said, oh, come on, let this go back more. One more song.
0: Oh, yeah. Stage manager ripping the hair out, but it's okay.
5: No, definitely music is changing people's life, and it's healing. It's healing, like Deli was saying as well.
0: Absolutely, well, thank you for the yarn this morning, and I really appreciated it. I also just wanted to give a shout out to everybody. So the event starts at 8 p.m. at the Last Chance Tavern. Is that correct?
3: And it goes to 1 a.m. So we'll be rocking out all night.
0: Amazing, and it's a free event. Please come down, enjoy yourselves. No rowdy, disorderly behaviour. Let's have a fun night in good old South Hedland, Murupukurrinya, and enjoy the music. Like, what a deadly showcase this is. Is there plans, Keely, before I leave you, for the showcase to go to different towns?
3: Yeah, well, we would love that. This is our inaugural gathering here in Port Hedland, but we'd love to make this an annual thing. We'd also love to definitely take some of these bands on tour. I know that Exmouth is always screaming for us to come up there, and we've got good connections in Broome and all the way across the Kimberley. So, yeah, we'd definitely love to take these guys on the road as soon as we can. Yeah.
0: There you hear it, listeners. If you are a part of your community and you want to bring this showcase to your town, you know how to reach out to them. You can reach out to Ngata Media as well. Reach out to them on Facebook, you know. And we'll get some more information. We're going to have a yarn with them tonight. We'll get some more information so you could bring this showcase to your town. How about that? All right, thank you. I'll let you go and we'll play some more Yabu Band.
3: Thank you. Thanks so much for having us.
0: Thank you, guys. See you tonight. Bye.
3: Bye.
0: How deadly was that? That was Deli Stokes from Yabu Band, Desert Wave Records Managing Director Keely Connolly, Coloured Stone legend Uncle Buna Laurie, and you can catch Coloured Stone, Yabu Band, Yerdi Band and Mr. Witty live at the Desert Wave Records Gathering Showcase tonight, Thursday, the 6th of August. It's happening at the Last Chance Tavern in South Hedland. The music starts from 8 p.m. and entry is free. A deadly lineup and a great opportunity to support First Nations musicians. So get along and enjoy the show. Here is Yabu Band with Campfires.

disco the elders are gone. So I plead with you, please, let's pick up the glowing torch of flame.

0: Harrison Peterson here from NIRS News, coming to you from the lands of the Yuggera and Turrbal peoples. Australians will be able to trust they're buying ethical products from major companies under new changes announced by the federal government. The Albanese government has announced large businesses that earn over $100 million a year will face criminal charges if forms of modern slavery are used in their supply chains.
1: What we've announced today in terms of our modern slavery reforms, they follow extensive consultation and I think that they will be widely welcomed by Australians who don't want their supply chains in which they are consumers to be tainted by modern slavery.
0: That's Federal Attorney General Michelle Rowland speaking to the ABC. Hundreds of workers will walk off the job today at BHP's Port Hedland Export Terminal in Western Australia. A five-hour meeting between the company, unions and the Fair Work Commission didn't produce an enterprise agreement. 200 workers will go on strike for 8 hours today from 2 p.m. Australian Western Standard Time. The West Australian Secretary of the Electrical Trades Union, Adam Woodage, has told the ABC his members are fed up.
2: They've had enough of inequality in their workplace. They've had enough of the manager's right to rule and determine who gets what pay rise when. They've had enough of the company walking back what we would say were good company policies and winding down on what's afforded to these workers.
0: Cocaine with an estimated street value of more than $400 million has been found in a shipping container in Sydney. Australian Border Force officers found more than 500 kilograms of the drug hidden in bags under a tarp on Monday. The container was shipped from Texas via Panama and was bound for Melbourne. Authorities say there's enough cocaine for almost 270,000 street deals. A new study has tested how far the country's largest gliding marsupials can fly. Details and other stories after this.
3: 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On Saturday from 7:45 p.m. Australian Eastern Standard Time, it's the West Coast Eagles taking on the Brisbane Lions. And on Sunday from 12:30 p.m. Australian Eastern Standard Time, it's Richmond taking on Hawthorn. 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
0: You may be surprised by how far greater gliders can fly. Researchers have found that Australia's biggest marsupial glider soars 19 metres on average, but the longest flight captured in the study was 50 metres. Results from a study 85 years ago suggested that the endangered animals were flying 100 metres. Australian National University researchers have tracked 41 flights across New South Wales' forests. They found that the gliders usually jump from trees 22 metres above ground level and land on another tree trunk 5 metres off the ground. Moving to sport, and in the FIFA World Cup, two late goals by Argentina have dashed England's hopes of winning its first World Cup in 60 years. England led 1-0 until Argentina scored an equaliser in the 85th minute. Lautaro Martinez's goal in stoppage time cemented a 2-0 win for Argentina. SVS's call of Martinez's goal. Argentina will play Spain in the final on Monday at 5 a.m. Australian Eastern Standard Time. And if you have a story or news you'd like to share, or if there's something happening in your community that you want to let us know about, you can always send an email to news@nirs.org.au. That's news@nirs.org.au. Or message us on Facebook, Instagram, or LinkedIn. And that's been the latest from NIRS News.
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1: I can't just get in my car and go to the shops. My wife is getting off having to drive me everywhere. My mates think I'm a goose. My daughter thinks I'm a disgrace because I could have hit someone. When you blow over the limit, you're really blowing a lot. Drink drive, it's not worth the risk. Authorised by the State Government, Perth Station Sponsor.

0: Yeah, you heard there from Darkness there. You know, ladies, classic there with that track again. Of course, that was Against the Wind there. Taking off the album there, Strength and Hope, 1984. And of course, got a Johnny Albert there from his. With that track there, of course, Sad Rain, and bringing us to the program, Michael Jackson with You Rock My World. Good morning to all listeners throughout the Kimberley, of course, even the listeners around Altrick. We got Clumbrough, Waterman de Belgo, Ely, Monkey Radio, Nugunba, Loma, Campbellan, Jalbadanga. Derby there, 6DBY, we got Radio Glory and Broome there, then you got One On Point, Jarrigan, Beagle Bay, Pijadenga, Jigalong, Yandiera. Then we got listeners around all three. We got, of course, Bailey's there, we got the Trevor Mac there, we got Rito straight across. Then we got Nicholson Camp, Manan Camp, Dinner Camp, Melbourne Red Hill, Madaloo, Yaji, Flower, Kunji, Lambo, Wangu, Linga, Coldflow. Frog, hello. People out in the field there, we've got the Holtrick Shire there, the Shire office. Job Pathway there, we've got Desert Yard. Language Center behind us here. Woman's Hub there, we've got the TAFE there. Then we've got Jugani Rec Center, we've got Yale Lot Center. We've got Yuriangi here next door from us. Then we've got the Red Hill School, Holtrick District High School. And we got the Stolen Generation block there, Burraluba Hostel there, Burke's Park there, we got the Freyleg there. Then we got people in the office and shop. Of course, people back home tuning to the radio, we got people on their car radio. And we got the RGA Postibus, we got Homes, Rampage, Corner Store, Sal Rodas there, the big hospital there, Takataka there, and everybody else that I tune in. So, yeah, tune in with me. George Demi taking up until 10 this morning. Here's a bit of weather for Thursday, also for the Kimberley forecast. Thursday is sunny, winds is east-northeast, 15 to 20 kilometers. Becoming light in the early afternoon there. Then we got the Kimberley forecast for Thursday. Fall station near the Kimberley. Of course, we got Pijadenga there. Sunny is 30.5 there. Then we got Broome Airport, it's mostly sunny, it's 30. We got Curtin is sunny, 33.1. Conrad Bay is sunny at 30.7. Derby is sunny, 32.5. Dungon is sunny at 30.9. Fitzroy Crossing is sunny, 34 here. In Holtrick, we're sunny, we're 31. Clumbrough is sunny, it's 34. Canara is sunny, 33.4. Curry Bay, sunny, 29.3. Lake Argyle there, mostly sunny, 32. Mandora is sunny, 32.4. Mount Elizabeth Station, sunny, 29.6 there. Waterman there, sunny, 31. In Wyndham, sunny, 34. Just going to read three of the Today in History, August the 6th year. We got an Italian explorer there, John Cobart, returned to Bristol from North America, likely Newfoundland there, became the first European known to do since the Viking on this day, but back in the 1497 there. Another one here, the Treaty of the Hughes is signed, which the Dutch Republic relinquished its claim to Dutch Brazil, to Portugal, in exchange for the equivalent of the 63 metric tons of gold on this day, but since 1661 there. Another one now. Here we got the murder of David William Kamala. Becomes the first person executed by the electric chair at Auburn Prison in New York on this day. But in 1890, there's some historical event. But I'll be reading some more later on. So not only that, but community announcer again what's happening around Halls Creek. Okay, but I'm back. Becky Cole, and this little track is Jesse.
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0: 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WA makes up nearly half of Australia's exports, which helps to fund projects across this country. 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Authorised by the State Government, Perth Station sponsor.
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4: 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Talk up and make them Dijan same for WA. 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Dijan from the state government Perth. Station sponsor.

0: Yeah, Skyliner there, another 80s rock band there. With that track again, I won't hear you anymore. Nub luck there with Manyawok. Yolngu language there. And of course, Becky Cole there with Jesse. Okay. We got some names here from the Jugania, Judea. Indigenous Corporation there, Night Space in Holtwick, is giving local children a safe place to play, eat, and connect, with community leaders and police reporting a drop in youth crime since it's open, and the program create in response to children call for more positive spaces there. Has seen fewer incidents of vehicle thief and antisocial behavior there. While funding supports young people aged from 10 to 17, Jugani there continue to welcome younger children who attend with siblings, highlighting their needs for a broader support services in the remote Kimberley community. Put a message from the Jugani mob there. And we have another one here. This is from the Aboriginal Family Legal Service. Support the Orca Ribbon campaign there. Help stop family and domestic violence against Aboriginal women, children there. Together we can help prevent the violence. Orca Ribbon is a community-driven, cultural focus initiative that highlights the need to prevent family and domestic violent experience for Aboriginal women, children, and men across Australia there. And first established by the Western Australian-based Aboriginal Family Legal Service in 2015 there. So Orca Ribbon Week is held every from February to the 19th every year. Why Orca? With a cultural focus at the heart of the campaign there. The Orca colors symbolize our community, continue connection to the land each. Other in the community to stop family violence in the Aboriginal community. Once again, violence is not our culture. Of course, and once again, how you can help, speak up and step up. When you see or hear domestic violence happening, the Orca Ribbon campaign is a reminder to us all to support our community to be safer, happier, healthier place where our people thrive. 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Get involved, participate in local events, volunteer at community organization there, to have a conversation there with those around you to raise awareness of the upcoming issue of family and domestic violence there. 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And of course, about them is not a profit Aboriginal community controlled organization there. They provide free specialist legal assistance, non-legal support to Aboriginal Torres Strait Islander people experience or at a risk of family violence or sexual assault. For over a decade, we can provide services to Aboriginal people within the major regional centres in Western Australia and to more than 30 remote community services. We offer a holistic service that is culturally safe, trauma-informed and client-centric there. 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The places in Perth, there Broome, and Carnarvon, there Geraldton, there Kalgoorlie, there Kununurra, and Port Hedland. So that's for the Aboriginal Family Legal Service support the Ochre Ribbon Campaign and help stop family and domestic violence against Aboriginal women and children. Of course. Okay. It's about... Ooh, time is flying, all right. 7 more minutes to the hour of 10 o'clock. Okay, here's a bit of one from... this is the Fair Rocks here. Another 80s rock band here. And this little one here I'm going to play, of course, is a track called... Don't Push Too Far. Taking up the album there, Dia. You know, me, George Demi, taking up until 10. This is a track called Don't Push Too Far. Fabrics for you.
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Oh, we only got about 3 more minutes to go now. I just want to say thanks for tuning in. I'll be back tomorrow. And I'm going to leave one from Pretty May there with a cover version of Ram Jam. Yeah, of course, Black Betty in a hard rock cover version. So it's bye from me in the studio.

0: I'm Adam Evans with the NIRS News. A new 50-cent coin has been released to honour Gurindji people and the land rights movement. The coin, released today, pays tribute to the Wavehill walk-off in 1966 when Gurindji man Vincent Lingiari led 200 Indigenous workers on a strike. The coin features the words unity, which Rosalind Firth from the Gurindji Aboriginal Corporation says is Gurindji's people's strength. It includes the famous image of former Prime Minister Gough Whitlam pouring soil into Lingiari's hand, which happened 7 years after the strike. It was an iconic moment for the land rights movement, with the landmark Aboriginal Land Rights Act passing a year later. All data centres built in Australia will have to be powered by renewable energy. That's the message from the Albanese government. Chris Bowen is the Federal Energy Minister. He's told the ABC the plan will go ahead despite resistance from Queensland and the Northern Territory.
1: The majority of states and territories agreed that we need to do this, but Queensland and the Northern Territory did not. But we've made clear that this is a national approach and we will use national legislation because these data centres, while the investment is very welcome, and Australia has one of the biggest and hottest data centre markets in the world for investment, that's something we welcome, providing it's in our national interest.
0: Beekeepers are warning farmers and other growers that they will need to hire pollination services due to the impact of the varroa mite. For generations, feral bees have pollinated the crops of fruit, vegetables, flowers and other ornamental plants. The spread of the varroa mite has led to a big drop in the bee populations. Their decline means growers will increasingly rely on managed beehives supplied by commercial beekeepers. A warning, this story includes some distressing content. A man and woman has been found dead in a house in Charleville in southwest Queensland. The bodies of a 23-year-old woman and 45-year-old man were found late yesterday afternoon following reports of an assault. Police are treating it as a suspected murder-suicide. The Queensland Ambulance Service says a toddler was found at the house and was taken to Charleville Hospital with a minor leg cut. Police are preparing a report for the coroner. If this story has raised any issues for you, please call 13 Yarn on 13 92 76. And there has been a boom in the number of barn owls in Western Australia's Midwest and Wheatbelt regions. Farmers and wildlife workers have found them breeding and hatching in large numbers. They say it's due to the recent mouse plague and the reduced use of rat poison. Rats and mice are the owls' main food source and the plague has helped their numbers grow. This may be an issue in the future as the owls will be competing with other animals for food. We'll have more coming up next.
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0: To sport, and tonight in the AFL, the Western Bulldogs will play North Melbourne tonight in Melbourne. Young midfielder George Wardlaw will be back for the Bulldogs and Aaron Norton is back for the Roos. In the NRL, the Titans will take on the Cowboys on the Gold Coast. Cowboys' John Bateman is back from a hamstring. Now for a look at the capital city weather around the country. Partly cloudy in Magidge and Brisbane with the top of 24. 18 and sunny on Gadigal Country, Sydney, while it's 14 and partly cloudy on Ngunnawal-Gambri Country, Canberra. 16 and a possible shower for Nam, Melbourne, and partly cloudy in Nipaluna, Hobart with a max of 15. A top of 17 and a possible shower for Tundunya, Adelaide. A shower or two and 20 degrees for Borley, Perth. And sunny in Garramilla, Darwin with a top of 32. If you have any stories that you'd like to share with us, you can send us an email to news@nirs.org.au. That's news@nirs.org.au.
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0: Across Western Australia, this is Lanice O'Donoghue with the Ngara News. Aboriginal and Torres Strait Islander children are being celebrated nationwide yesterday, with governments urged to listen to their experiences and protect their cultural connections. The theme of this year's National Aboriginal and Torres Strait Islander Children's Day is Living Our Truth. SNAC Chief Executive Catherine Liddell told Ngara Media, truth-telling gives children, particularly those involved in child protection and youth justice systems, an opportunity to be heard.
1: Today is the day to think about how you can do better and what you would really do if you were leaning in and making sure that all of our families have the support that they need to make sure that the footsteps of our little ones and our young ones are firmly planted on the ground that belongs to them, and they're able to start their journeys with all the hope and all the ambition that every single child in Australia is entitled to.
0: The Arrindar and Lurajar woman says culture, country and strong family connections help people begin life with hope and ambition. She said governments should use national celebration to consider how their laws, policies and services affect First Nations families. Music and storytelling from the Solomon Islands and Ngalama country are coming together in Iramagaru through Big Hearts Essence Project. Chief Natty Delas from Malara is sharing culture alongside local artists and acclaimed musicians Lucky Oceans. An acclaimed musician, Lucky Oceans, ahead of a free community concert at the Nguyen Centre last night. Chief Natty says the exchange is about building connections between families through song.
2: We are sharing songs and stories with the family here, the Ngaluma family here, on stage for the concert. And
0: Ngalama musician and cultural ambassador Patrick Chernside says the traditional Jabi song form continues to carry personal experiences, cultural knowledge and stories through generations. Mr. Chernside recently performed Jabi at the Yule River Bush meeting, sharing Ngalama culture with Aboriginal leaders, community members and government representatives. Speaking to Ngara Media in Iramagaru, he described Jabi as a public storytelling song form that can capture cultural experiences and events from everyday life. Mr. Chernside has also shared Jabi with artists from Solomon Islands through an international cultural exchange.
3: Jabi's song form, I guess, is, as we often hear about songlines in ceremony culture, I guess if it was to put it in this context, Jabi is a song form also, more of a story song form, could involve personal, experiences, cultural experiences, anything that you might like to tell through a song form.
0: Patrick Chernside will perform Jabi Flood Country at the Kozak Courtyard tonight, Wednesday the 5th, from 6 p.m. to 7 p.m. with doors opening at 5:30 p.m. Karratha's Finacling Festival has again brought local families, businesses and community organisations together for one of the city's biggest celebrations. City of Karratha People and Cultural Manager Sandra McKechnie says the festival gave the city an opportunity to speak with residents about employment and the wide range of careers available in local government. She says the highlight was seeing the community come together, enjoy live performances and discover the work being done across Karratha.
4: It's always about bringing community together, right, so that everyone can celebrate who we are as a city, see some great performances, chat with people in the different stands, discover what people are up to, and I've really enjoyed seeing all the kids doing their performance pieces, so it's been great.
0: 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Lanice O'Donoghue, Ngara News.
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0: Fitzroy Express. Oh, that rodeo road. Are you travelling those long distances with many miles ahead of you still to come? Grab just the road conditions if you're going to be out and about further with longer travels. Maybe you're heading over the border into the Northern Territory. 1-800-246-199 is the number. You need to get more information on road travel around at the top end. As for the rest of us, we're packing them in on the network, crossing the country with you via the National Indigenous Radio Service. We're going to talk about Mabu Nganga with Bart Pigram from Yari Nyambaburu. He's the coordinator these days of Mabu Nganga there, as we try and look at a turning point in the use of languages and the importance of it. It really was a big focus as a part of National Aboriginal and Torres Strait Islander Children's Day. We'll also hear from our Shire President, Chris Mitchell. Did you get your rates yet? Were you surprised with the breakdown in what you're paying for with some of the services that the Shire is providing? Oh, well, maybe we can talk more about some of the costs with him as well.
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0: Nice having you along on this Thursday, the 6th of August.

0: We're just tied up. Dogs can be a problem in needing to access your place. I have a difficulty with dogs and fear of what those animals can do. Also, we're heading for a high of 30 degrees, with 34 being the top maximum around Fitzroy Crossing and Wyndham today. Without further ado, let's say hello to Bart Pickram. Haven't spoken to Bart for a long, long time. He's over at the Yarrow camp these days and is the coordinator of the language program there, Mabung Hanga, as one would say. Hello, Bart. Welcome.
1: Thank you, Mabung Oragarin. Sandy, Ngajimungan, how are you?
0: I'm really, really good. I'm extra good now that I've finally touched base with you after a long, long time.
1: Yeah, I think the last time we were talking about the Junny book at the beach, with the children's book that we did in partnership with Mugambala Books, so that's out and about now. So yeah, we've got some exciting projects coming up, and we just did a deadly one at Yalgurguan on Tuesday.
0: Oh, Janigan, so they'd be reading that there too?
1: Yeah, I think we had it on display as well, so I'm guessing that the different daycares will have that in their centres and hopefully be able to share it with the kids.
0: It was an important moment on Tuesday for Aboriginal and Torres Strait Islander children across the country, and language working in with those young ones, grabbing them while they're early, is just so important, isn't it?
1: Yeah, we've got a deadly hippie program there in right next to our language centre, inside our language centre. So we partner with them to contribute language songs and activities with their fortnightly playgroup. We again partnered together and presented and had a stall with many other deadly youth and childcare centres programs at Jalgur the other day, and it was a really, really exciting thing to be a part of. We had our Jir mascot dance and sing some songs with our language team to the whole group. So you know, all the little ones watching, all the little ones bouncing around and singing along to these Yarrow songs in language is pretty, you know, pretty special.
0: Oh, it is. It's like that Yarrow song, "Country Tells Us When."
1: Yeah, that's something that we obviously supported Dahlia in delivering. So Dahlia was probably the lead, and I think some of the others at Cable Beach Primary School. I can't remember the name. Sorry, but yeah, that was something we just supported from the background, really. But deadly song and daughter niece Taya Makani singing that one with them. So
0: yeah. Also, Emma's been doing some wonderful work in that space as well, hasn't she?
1: Yeah, well, when we released our Yarrow songs, which were, a collaboration with the different school teachers over the years, we captured the songs that they were using in the lessons at the schools and put them on an album. So I got Emma and AJ, two very, very deadly singers in Broome, got them to be the lead singers on that, and I did a bit of music behind the background there, and with Red Earth Studio. So that's all around the country now. You can access that on iTunes or wherever it is. We're just trying to get our language through all mediums and eliminating all excuses.
0: Emma and AJ have teamed up now to be next of kin, haven't they?
1: Saltwater kin, yes.
0: Saltwater kin.
1: They're a deadly duo that they've been travelling everywhere, from Kununurra right down to Margaret Riverside, doing deadly gigs, Pilbara, and they'll be... they'll be performing throughout Shinju, I'm guessing, so they're killing it, really.
0: Mm. So is all of the staff there at Yarrow Nyamaburu with what you guys are working on as well?
1: Yeah, so we've got... we've.

0: Obviously, this coming, we've just finished the new financial year. So we've got that, and we've got a good vision and plan for the next 3 to 5 years. So exciting projects coming up. One of those is trying to go back to our community and get a gathering happening that is just all about Ngunga. Celebrating our successes, acknowledging the hard yards that a lot of former teachers and elders have been through, and then also moving into having a roadmap or setting a roadmap and setting a vision for how our community sees re-engaging language in our lifestyle, personally, individually, in the family setting, in the work setting. So really trying to bring it back into what once upon a time was a part of all of our lives.
1: I'm amazed and quite impressed with the way I see the sign-off these days, especially with non-Aboriginal people working for other places in other spaces and using the NBY sign-offs.
0: Again, that's another way to acknowledge and to continue on sharing and revitalising language and culture, and it's obviously a more broader step in a corporate sense to add the sign-offs, but you know even our non-Indigenous, non-Aboriginal, non-Yaru people in our workplace, they're replying and responding to us in Yaru Ngunga. Greeting us in Yaru Ngunga. And that's one of the things we've always tried to push with entities, whether that's organisations or companies in Broome, to start with the little things. And that's just simple greetings or galia or whatever that is to say goodbye and just any way that language can be used, let's use it. And we encourage that and support that.
1: Yeah, I often get surprised with that greeting a lot, but I love it, and that's just part of the immersion that happens in the office. And, of course, you can't walk down the street without seeing Gina Albert and have a conversation there, and you get that greeting and a meaning of a word.
0: Yeah. Gina's one of our enforcers, you can say. She enforces the language on people, which is a different approach, but it's another approach, and she does it well, and she's very, very generous with her knowledge and speaking of Yaru Ngunga. So she'll spend time with you, whether you got to rush off or something. She'll pull you up and she'll make sure you're saying it right and you got the meaning behind the word.
1: Yeah, oh God, she's gorgeous and a blessing at that, because we started out with nothing to begin with.
0: Yeah, look, I'm lucky at the Language Centre to be across the in-depth history of the language fading, but also to see the rise and the hard work from the elders at the time in the 1980s and 90s that spent and devoted their life to keeping the language alive, to preserving it, whether that was with Kome Hosokawa, the Japanese linguist that came here, or that was Merrily Lands, who did the Yaru Seasons project through Catholic Ed. They devoted their time, and whether they knew it back then, their work is what has kept the language alive, and we always acknowledge them old people.
1: Yeah, I mean, it's just like growing up, we were always told to speak proper English, guys, because, we were speaking language, various languages, and then throwing in the odd Malay, Japanese, French word, just reflecting the cultural immersion of Broome at that particular time.
0: Yeah, and Sandy, this is something that I've done in the past with tourism, is to really share with our visitors and other people that don't understand that Broome is so multicultural. It is a unique space, and even in my generation, we grew up, using different words from different country, different mob. And it's not only till recently, myself, personally, that I've started to realise, I've been using that word that comes from that way. And now we can really determine and distinguish between which word is, you know, Yaru and which one comes from there. And I will say there's a lot of community sort of confusion of who, which language is which and whose word is word. But we, for thousands of years, we've been neighbours, and thousands of years we've been sharing, and language was one of those things that we have shared.
1: Well, that broke down the barriers with where borderlines met.
0: Of course.
1: Of course, all those special places. Yep. It's always great having you in the studio. No doubt you've been busy with lots on the ball there with Yaru Nyamaburu. On a personal note, you're also a pigram, and we're all hanging out for the big Spirit Country performances. That starts next month, doesn't it?
0: It does. We get into development over the next 2 weeks, 3 weeks, and we'll be performing that here at Radio Galari, or Galari Media Enterprises, in on the 3rd, 4th and 5th of September. So we tried to tie it on to the Shinji Matsuri and that adding some local flavour to the Shinji Matsuri again. So, yeah, it's quite, we took the inspiration from A Taste of Broom, but with Naomi, my sister, putting this new spin on our particular generation, and paying tribute to legends of that time that, you know, they were playing our soundtrack at that time. And so we're revisiting some of those old songs, a couple of our own songs. But yeah, we've got a deadly young, you could say young, band full of local mob. So it's, yeah, and partnering with Black Swan Theatre, of course, and Radio and Galari Media Enterprises, of course. We hope that we can have a great concert and make everybody feel good with our broom music.
1: Yeah, it's like going back through those common gates and through the years.
0: Yeah, definitely. Probably not going to go as far back as Common Gates' side, because Taste of Broom did a lot of that sort of stuff. So we're going to sort of tell it from this younger generation a little bit, which is in the middle right now.
1: Making that connection.
0: Making that connection, that's right.
1: So there you go. The next generation.
0: Yeah, we do have some of the younger mob, the younger generation than myself and Naomi, playing in the band as well. So we hope that what we do in this show can be seen as something to look forward to for the next generation. And we're just, I always personally look at it as I'm just a conduit. I'm just passing on what I've been passed on. And that's how we have to look at music, culture, language, the whole lot.
1: And being a conduit for Mabu Nganga as the coordinator at NBY, anything else to add to that
0: yes,
1: space?
0: Yes, please, Sandy. We are very excited. Once we have done the technical side of things, we will be relaunching the new Mabu Nganga app. So we will be having people accessing the language through the technology of apps and so on. Again, having spoken word, not just reading it. It's a work in progress, so we will be compiling and adding more words on a fortnightly or weekly basis. So fingers crossed this time we can really, really sustain this one. Again, continuing on to get the language locally, nationally, internationally, get it out as much as possible, because it's the work we do now that keeps it alive.
1: Just roll off the tongue so you'll be able to hear it.
0: Exactly. We try to get a variation of speakers, and we just had an idea before coming here, Sandy, that we might get some school students to be able to add their voices to some of the words as well, so we get a nice variation of kids, adults, new speakers, old speakers.
1: Excellent. Oh, but it's always good to have you in the studio. It's so refreshing, exciting, and always new.
0: Thank you, Sandy. Been always a pleasure, and I'll see you next time when we, before too long.
1: Bart Pigram, he is the Nganga coordinator at Yarut Nyamba Buru. Focusing on language and the immersion of the Yaru language as part of our monthly segment. Today we have been. Also, if you'd like to pick up your double pass for Theatre Kimberley's production of Bust Out this coming weekend, give us a call. Give Melina a call. 91949 900. 91949 900.

0: The Zac Brown Band, they're knee-deep in the water somewhere. Well, I don't know about being in the water somewhere knee-deep. Shy President is currently at the airport, so if you hear a boarding call in the background, maybe he's got to run off. We're going to talk to him in a little bit. Just a reminder, if you'd like a double pass to a bust out this weekend, give our reception a call. You're going to need to leave your full name, your telephone number and email address so that we can pass it on to Kath from Theatre Kimberley. Chris Mitchell, hello.
1: Good morning, Sandy. How are you?
0: Good. So what? You're about to fly out, are you?
1: No. I'm here saying farewell to the Taji students that came out for St. Mary's as part of the Sister City program with St. Mary's and Broome. So I'm just saying farewell to the young students and the delegates that came with them.
0: Oh, that's right. Oh, I'm glad you're putting the personal to touch with that one. That is great hospitality.
1: That's what it's all about. They look after us, we look after them.
0: And then there was an event at the Broome Civic Centre for folks to meet them as well.
1: That's right, yeah. And that went really, really well. So it was got a really great Sister City program working, and I think everyone's quite happy with it, so that's good.
0: And, of course, members of the Shire, including yourself, went to Taiji earlier this year.
1: Yeah, April, and it was good to catch up with the councillors over there and the families. They're just so, they just love Broome and the history and the fact that we really recognise their, their forebears. Yeah.
0: Yeah, yeah. We all love Broome, which is why we live here. Oh, it's been interesting looking at what's been coming out through all of the Shire media releases. It looks like the youth space is being sorted out now.
1: Yeah, there's a fair bit been happening, especially around the youth spaces. The youth precinct, the remediation work at the BRAC, site one's now completed, and that makes a major milestone in the delivery of the future Broome Youth Precinct. And for the young people, construction of the mountain bike trail is underway, with the project providing valuable hands-on experience.
0: Excellent. Also, rates, they've come out recently. Some of...
2: The Shire rates, yeah, we've done a video on how rates work, just to try and help people understand exactly what rates do. And we often get comments saying, why are you wasting rates on the likes of Cable Beach revetment? And 95% of that was all grant funded. So we really endeavour to try and seek as much outside or external funding as we can, so the burden on the ratepayers isn't as bad.
0: Well, what got my attention was 34% of our rates went on community economic development and community tourism events.
1: I'll have to check on that one, but 34%, I'm not sure. There's a lot happening. A lot of the rates goes towards operational expenditure as well. So I'll check on that one for you. I wasn't aware it was 34%. That just slipped my mind, but yeah.
0: Also, there was a concern about public and community housing that arose there.
1: Yeah, oh, that one. Yeah, so we've raised that. And that's about the fact that if the housing provider is a recognised charity, charitable institution, they can apply for a rate exemption, which the Department of Housing or Communities handed over a property to a housing foundation
2: and they were able to get a rate exemption, which the Shire had to refund this year and last year's rates that were paid by the government, because this foundation's now taken over. So a major concern, not just for Broome, but for the whole of the state, especially the regional towns. So we're trying to work with the government and say, look, you know, they pay rates anyway. If you're handing properties to the types of housing foundations, then they should still be paying rates. Otherwise, that burden has to be passed on to the ratepayer, which is not fair. And we've got to make sure everything works pretty well.
0: And all to be explained in this video that you've made about rates and the importance of why rates should be paid and the benefits of paying rates.
2: Yeah, that's for sure. And, you know, a lot of people don't realise that with all these developments, new estates and things like that, the builders or developers actually complete the project and then hand the whole project over to the Shire, which means there's new parks, gardens and stuff, public amenities, that after several years, the Shire has to take responsibility for maintenance and everything like that. So it's great to, we want to see as much building and housing provision as possible, but we've got to be mindful of what all the extra assets are going to cost in the future.
0: Also, looking into the future, there was lots of talk only about a week ago, and we've spoken about it previously. In fact, last year, seawalls and what's to happen there.
2: We've undertaken some more studies on what we call the CHAR map, and that's to do with coastal hazard management. So identifying areas that could be at risk. And like Town Beach, that was all done through that mitigation project. And so that's now stopped the cliff faces all falling down. But it's about also looking at the lower areas around Broome, the coastal areas, and what coastal inundation could mean for those areas in the future. So we're sort of looking at it and trying to identify what areas could be at risk, and then we have to try and work out what the best remediation is. It's probably a bit like, well, hopefully it won't be as bad as Lancelin and those shires down there where the incursion's been a lot greater through severe weather.
0: Oh, don't. That's a horrible thought to even go down that road there. In fact, no, on a positive note, Chris, the new road, the old Broome Road, that looks good, including that little bridge I noticed that allows that water to flow through the creek.
2: Yeah, no, it's they were completed ahead of schedule, which was great to help sort of evade some of the community angst. But unfortunately, projects like that just don't happen overnight, and people just need to be a little bit patient. And it's all finished, so it's a lot safer, and so it's all going really well. And I see Main Roads are doing the extra part further out of town, near the Tanami Road. And that's happening fairly quickly too, by the look of it.
0: Is that Tanami or Tanami?
2: Oh, okay. So we're going to go potato or potato.
0: Okay. I'm just thinking of Broome having some Japanese heritage.
2: Yeah, well, I presume it would be Tanami. Well, yeah, I know. It's a hard one. You've got me on that one, Sandy.
0: It's like tsunami. Oh, yes.
2: Yeah.
0: Also, Shinji Matsuri, that's around the corner.
2: Yeah, looking forward to it. It's a pretty full-on program, and that runs from the 21st of August to the 6th of September, so 17 days of community culture and art and entertainment, so heaps of things to do, and it attracts a lot of visitors from interstate and internally, and also from overseas, so it's a great draw card to Broome, and the Shire's
1: one of the major sponsors again, including supporting the drone show finale at Town Beach on Sunday, the 6th of September. So we'd like to see as many community people out through the Shinju festivities and enjoying themselves, and yeah, it should be a great event.
0: Chris Mitchell is our guest today. He's our Shy President here in Broome. We regularly catch up to get an idea of what's happening in and around town. It's a fabulous partnership we have, and I suppose it's all about community and unity working hand in hand. Speak of which, Chris, you've got any information you'd like to put forward?
1: Yeah, but we're doing a trading in public places policy review. So we've got a survey going out to the public asking for feedback on proposed food van opportunities at a number of parks. There's quite a few spaces around town already, but these particular ones are Signet Park, Sugar Glider Park, Tanami Park and Hin Park. So we just want locals to suggest options or get support, economic participation from food van vendors and stuff like that, and to see about if these sites are any good. But bearing in mind, we want to protect the character and amenity of Broome public spaces. So, yeah, we'd like to see a little bit more economic diversity, but it's still about having a really great community access.
0: Any other items?
1: Yeah, the Fusion Moonrise event's coming up. That's on Friday, the 28th of August, with the moonrise alignment expected at approximately 6:35 p.m. So everyone, I think, knows where the Fusion memorial statue is. And the event will also feature laser tag, UV face painting, food trucks and live music from Stella Moon. So we're just encouraging community members and visitors to come along and enjoy an evening of entertainment and activities. And also for our greenies and environmental people, we've got eco workshops happening. So there's a range of upcoming waste education workshops designed to support waste reduction, responsible disposal and practical recycling education across the community. So there's a worm farm workshop, a do-it-yourself natural deodorant workshop, that sounds interesting, and a do-it-yourself coffee body scrub workshop and natural products showcase. So some interesting items there. So that's it for everyone. So we'll see how that all pans out.
0: Yes. And lastly, well, we're happy with the Broome Road opening nice and early. How about the development for the Cabo Beach Stage 2?
1: We had a walk through the other day, councillors, and the project is going very, very well. And we were able to see the results so far, and they were incredible. So the project's still designated to be completed mid to late 26. So it's getting closer and closer, but we'll keep people updated on what's happening. But it's incredible what's happening out there at the moment. So, you know, I'd encourage people to go and have a look at the completion of stage one and get a good view of what's happening with stage two, the manta ray and the the artwork is down there at the moment. It's not in place yet, but it's all been placed down at the building site. And it's going along really well.
0: Oh, nice. And we better let you head off and say goodbye to our visitors.
1: Well, they've just flown out, so that's okay. It was good timing.
0: Okay, but, perfect.
1: And yeah, so that's the annual visit from Taji to Broome by the Japanese students. And then the biannual one is when Broome students go over there and enjoy the culture of Taji. And incredible town in a bay. And, yeah, very historical. It's great.
0: It's great. And it's great to see that you, with your other hat on, have been out and about looking for snakes. They're out.
1: That never stops. But I just like to say, if you see a snake or whatever, just don't try and hurt it or interfere with it. Give one of the local snake catchers a call or myself, and we'll come and safely remove it. They've all got a reason to be here, and especially around rodents, rats and mice. One snake can take out quite a lot of rats and mice. Unfortunately, there's a long-standing fear of people and snakes. So just got to learn to live with them, and in fact, enjoy them if you can. But it's one of those things. And we've been getting a number of marine turtles into care of late too. So if you see an injured turtle, give us a call and we'll come and rescue it and try and rehabilitate. We had one in from a shark attack the other day, and he's come along pretty well. And I suppose, one quick one. There's a bit of angst around bird flu. At this stage, it doesn't appear to be anything around the north of WA at this stage. So if you do see an injured seabird, just give us a call and we'll come and take it away and get it fixed up or whatever. But, we've got to be mindful of some of the things that are happening, but it's not as bad as it sounds.
0: Well, thank you for that reminder and the heads up there, because there have been concerns about the wader birds, but like you said, it seems to be a problem further south with the birds. And just going back to the turtles, a reminder to get people to keep their rubbish with them.
1: Please do. Don't throw plastics in the water. It's amazing what happens if they see a plastic bag floating. They mistake it for a jellyfish and they'll swallow it. And unfortunately, with the way their throat structure is, they have trouble regurgitating things like that, because they've got follicles in their throat that go down into the stomach, and it's pretty hard for plastic and stuff to come back up over those follicles and things. So, just be mindful of your rubbish, but bring it home, put it in the bin and dispose of it properly.
0: Thank you, Chris, for letting us taking advantage of you with your other hats, being the snake and the turtle man, as well as our shy president. You have a lovely day.
1: You too, Sandy, and we'll catch up again soon. Okay.
0: No worries. Bye.
1: Bye. Bye-bye.
0: Chris Mitchell, our shy president, giving us a report from the Broome Airport, where he's just been seeing Taiji students off, exchange students from Taiji, our sister city in Japan.
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0: Have you rung in yet, or do we have a winner out there to pick up on that double pass for Theatre Kimberley's production of Bastard Cabaret this coming weekend? The Brekkie Man, Big T, will also give away a double pass as well tomorrow. So you can always join him for Kulari breakfast between 7 and 9. That's Big T with Kulari Brekkie.
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6: Oh!

Hunters and Collectors, the Holy Grail. Yeah, well, it's coming up to that time of year now where the footy season is about to end. Locally, got the grand finals happening this coming weekend, and we've got a wonderful story for you to share tomorrow. We'll talk more about that one when get to that. I hope you're enjoying your day, and we'll continue to enjoy what's coming your way. If you can share with information, you can always email to reception@gme.com.au. Grab those road conditions, listen to Big T with Bloody Brecky for your ticket, your double pass for Theatre Kimberley's production of Bastard. Yeah, we did have a taker. So that's fabulous news. If you haven't yet got a ticket, you could be too late for that one. Have a look at the booking site or just jump onto the Theatre, the Kimberley website, and follow the links there. So...

Oh, yes, Archie Roach, down city streets, into Desert Band earlier on with Ngura Nganamba. Yeah, and a very good morning from us here in Beagle Bay. Good to catch up again on this beautiful Thursday. It is, people reckon it's warming up a little bit. Feels a little bit like that, except, I think 14 degrees last night. We will check what kind of weather that may come down on us. So we'll check that out and other stuff that we normally share. Otherwise, you stay tuned with us, 'cause love having you.

Llamo el Gary Maru. 16 minutes after 11 o'clock. Kimberley weather for you. Sunny day for you. Winds are east, northeasterlies at 15.

0: Rain overnight and a sunny day for Kalambaroo, Derby and Broome. Sunshiny day coming your way. so, yeah, beautiful weather. Like I say, you can tell by the temperatures there overnight as I'm going by the overnight temperatures, the lows. So, yeah, that's just slowly taking a step up. And, still a bit cool at night, but just cold a little bit. I know the animals, the pets, do feel it. And, but they're probably warmer than us having fur. Wonder what it would be like having thick fur. That would be funny.
1: Rawlings, take two.
0: Yes, the late Mr. Presley. Something different for you.

Oh, yes. Classic Presley there. She thinks I still care. Oh, bit of a Fogarty, Blue Reed Rangers. Great song. Okay. We are going to check out the, well, check the Dampier Peninsula weather for you. Here we go. We'll check it out. What's the weather for the peninsula? 31 degrees right now. Going to reach a top of 32 with an overnight of 17. Sunny conditions will continue all day. Wind gusts are up to 25 kilometers. Where are we? An overnight. Where's the overnight? 17 degrees. So there you go. Going to give you a short run through on the peninsula. And we will check out the Pilbara a bit later on. So do stay tuned. We will also get, we've got some other info to share with you. And, yeah, probably still some that's current and some maybe new. We'll see. So stick around, 24 after 11 as I speak.

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0: Oh, yes, nothing gonna stop us. Starship. And you had the boss, Mr. Springsteen, with brilliant disguise. I have the Pilbara weather for you, forecast for today. Partly cloudy for the Pilbara. Winds are northeast to southeasterlies at 15 to 20 kilometers, tending northwest to northeasterly in the middle of the day, then becoming light in the evening. Daytime maximum temperatures are around 30 degrees. Moderate fire danger is right across the Pilbara. And, of course, another beautiful day in paradise.
1: You want to mobile? Well, you want to get a tune into Peckham Network. You probably want Diddley.

Oh, yes, that was Endless Summer Nights with Richard Marx. Oh, playing a couple of tracks that I don't normally play. But, yeah, Richard Marx, I think, 80s musician and is still going. One of the judges on The Voice. So I thought I'd play a track there. And I was checking out the other judges there, see what's just curious about kind of music, you know. Well, they are must be rock stars, of course, being judges on that program, TV program, which is pretty good. I like watching The Voice. Some great young up-and-coming singers coming up as well. But back here in local, we have, I think we the census team is up there in Jarigen, Lambadina, Arialun, and going through to outstations, probably Signet Bay as well, Roadhouse, all tourist destinations get census done. Which has done a great job here in Beagle Bay. I've got to give a bit of praise to our team on the ground, our local field officers, and, of course, Jack, the mighty man, and the team up there in Jarigen, Arialun, all those field officers are doing a great job, and also in Broome and around our Kimberley area doing the census work. And I'm being reminded that the census is very important. Some people may, you know, refuse and don't like it, something like that. But it is very important. You could have a business, and by not having enough numbers, sometimes can stop you moving forward with your business. Or not only that, a whole heap of other stuff. So I wouldn't ignore it and be complacent about it. I think it benefits you. So you check out all the good things, the positive things, and you check out the bad things. Which one is more, the good or the bad? Because I don't think people usually go out and do bad things.

0: 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Digen word career column, family and domestic violence. 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They call him digen word case of control. To burn him more, you look him up at wa.gov.au/case of control. I were talking. DNWA government message. Station sponsor.
1: Ah, yes, Uriah Heep with Free Me. Just reminding people here in Beagle Bay, the Commonwealth Bank people are at the Crikey office, and I just got back from there, and I was having trouble with banking and on the phone. So, if you're having trouble with stuff like that, then please go there. They are very helpful and can help you just like that. And getting to know your phone, especially older people that are, you know, not good with technology or not used to it, I think, get on down there. They are at the Crikey office and will help you out and doing a great thing. They come out to our community and help out with stuff like that. So just letting you know that they are there. And also, it is Dr. Day here at the Bay. So a big hello to them at the clinic there, visiting doctors, nurses and health workers doing great job. Big hello to all of you guys there.

0: Yes, the Joker, Steve Miliband. Just a reminder as well, the school has got a committee that would like a community made up of community members. If you're interested in helping the school out, I put my name there. The meeting was canceled yesterday, but it is a good thing, a great thing that you like to get involved in. Please put your interest at the Sacred Heart School here in Beagle Bay. Some good things happening as well. The circus crew the kids will be, they are busy training. And a big hello to them, maybe putting on a show. I think it's Sandfly Circus. I think maybe they are, I think they go by that name and doing a great thing. Yeah, so just sharing that with you. We probably have time for maybe a couple more tracks for you, and hope you stick around.
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Oh, yes, the great Carlos Santana. Everything's coming our way, we hope. yeah, hope you enjoyed time with us, because, playing a bit of mix this time. I definitely will be back tomorrow, and, do join us. Don't forget, it is Dr. Day as well, and do join us then. A couple of songs going to take you through to the news. You take care and have a good day. Bye for now.

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1: 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Too deadly.

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We've got great music from the Golden Oldies. Why do you build me a pyramid, baby, just to let me down? To the hottest tracks.

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Stay tuned to Pack 'Em. 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

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Roadworks. 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Stay tuned, we got more music coming up your way.

Wyoming Band. Wyoming Band. Before that, Scrap Metal. If you tune in, you listen to Mark Man on Lumen Rex. Stay tuned, I got more music coming up your way. Colored Stone, Peter Brandy, and many more.

Colonel Stone, my dear girl. It's 17 past 2. You'll be tuning, you're listening to Mark Quinn on Lumrex. Local people, Little Luma. They're still doing a bit of work around the community. So, as you can see, around the community, the trucks are doing roadworks. Around the shops at the moment. So, pretty tight here for a car to come around near the shop. Other than that, all cool. Everything quieting down for football, but in Broome, it'll be Cable Beach and Townies, they'll be playing in Broome. So, grand final, that'll be two good team. And yeah, live in Broome Town. Go to the Broome Oval, you'll see a good show. Yep. Well, get some more music going.

Troy Cazzadeli, Jim Vance, walking away. It's 36 past 2. If you tune in, you listen to Mark Manan on Lumabrax. Stay tuned, I got more music on the way. This weekend, probably rodeo at Derby. So, how do I see these people come from Kip River, people from Fitzroy? They all dressed up with their Wrangler jeans, with their straw hat. Yes, they do that every year round, every rodeo time. I got a little slim dusty here for you, my

1976, out in Jackson. The time is 2:44. If you tune in, you're listening to Mark Manan on Little Rex. I got Patrick Davey, Ronnie Jimmy, Kevin Gunn, and many more music coming up your way. Pretty quiet here in Luma. It's pretty getting, just slowly getting a bit hot weather for a bit of fishing around this Fitzroy River. Still pretty cold in the morning. Anyway, we'll get some more music going. Patrick Davey.

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It goes like this.

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Like a timeless misty vision,

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We've got great music from the Golden Oldies. Why do you fill me up, baby, just to let me down. To the hottest tracks.

and playing our deadly indigenous. So please sit back and relax and don't touch that dial. Stay tuned to Pack'Em. 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

My grandmother was a big influence on my life. And one day my nan said to me, look, now the soccer season's over, we're going to go and do something different this Saturday. I said, what's that, man? And being 7 years old, I didn't know what surprises I was in for, you know. She said, we're going to go bean picking. I said, oh, that's great. What's bean picking? Anyway, I spent the first 2 hours in that paddock pegging clods at the cows in the paddock next door. And then she called me over and she said, son boy, come on. I'm going to teach you how to bend your back and earn a quid. And I have to say that my nan instilled some things in me that I've never forgotten. Hard work has never been something that I've been afraid of because of my nan. So I wrote this song about the bean picking days that we had with me, my nan, the clods, and my auntie Val.

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Sunday, $10 per ride. On Saturday, the challenge wet work starts at 6 a.m. with the rodeo starting at 10. 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On Sunday, the gymkhana starts at 7 a.m. with the rodeo to follow. 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

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Great to see you and all the best. Thank you so much for being here.

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1: 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It's just two Eskata, just like me. Salud.

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1: 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Transferring you now. If you wish to commence your orgasm, press 4. 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

0: I just letting you know, the show here tonight is being broadcast on radio across the Kimberleys and across the Pilbara. Them Brexmore told me to tell you guys.
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We've got great music from the Golden Oldies. Why do you build me a bummer, baby, just to let me down? To the hottest tracks. Traveling to the outback country. Where you look, where you laugh, where you love with all you have, there ain't nothing about you. And playing our deadly indigenous. So please sit back and relax and don't touch that dial. Stay tuned to Peckham. It's awesome.

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We've got great music from the Golden Oldies. Why do you build me up, build me up, baby, just to let me down. 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

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So please sit back and relax and don't touch that dial. Stay tuned to Pack'em. It's awesome.

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1: 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It's just two Eskata, just like me.

0: Albert Nemadura, Teddy Cuffin, Fred Holler,
1: Jay Aiken,
0: Dawn Fraser, Mama Shirley, Kingsford Smith, Banjo Patterson.

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1: Galinganunga in the play, guys. Thanks to the Derby police. They're allowing Galinganunga to play, so looking after those Derby police. They're a good bunch, and they're sorting out a lot of stuff outside. So well done to Sergeant Tom Clay out there. Thanks a lot, fellas. Okay, here we go with Galinganunga.

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And I just thought we might introduce them with one of their own songs.

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We've got great music from the Golden Oldies. Why do you fill me up, baby, just to let me down. To the hottest tracks.

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So please sit back and relax and don't touch that dime. Stay tuned to Pack'Em. It's awesome.

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3: 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What are you?

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ideologies and theologies divide humanity. The idea of one God shatters nations and countries, producing hate and dispossession.

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Adam and Eve were banished. Moses forced to flee. Just like today's globalized immigrants, children imprisoned as detainees, seeking refuge, seeking shelter from the bankers' armored tanks. 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

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This land is my spirit. My right is sovereignty. But we exist here, alienated, as colonized refugees, as colonized.

are listening to the Peckham Network. We've got great music from the Golden Oldies. Why do you build me a vertigo, baby, just to let me down. To the hottest tracks. Traveling to the outback country. Where you look, where you laugh, where you love with all you have. There ain't nothing about you. And playing our deadly indigenous. So please sit back and relax and don't touch that dial. Stay tuned to Peckham. It's awesome.